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4: The oldies are here. This is Stafford's World.

He's not just British, he's very British, isn't he, Al Stewart? But America loved him more than we did at the height of his career. Al Stewart's song on the radio, one of five American top 50 hits for him, and just the one in Britain, which was Year of the Cat, of course. Welcome to Stafford's World. I'm Mark Stafford. Beach Boys are in there as well with California Girls, and a busy, busy show on the menu today. Song stories from Billy Joel and the Eagles. Cat Stevens is featured on The Writers Sing Them Their Way. And a couple of top-class picks today for the original versions featured on Ah, But They Did It First. All of that to come in the next 3 hours, with fine music like this as well.

0: And that reminds me, my copy of The Band's The Last Waltz is well due a second play. I don't think I've seen it for about 20 years. Must crank up the very loud multi-system, multi-speaker surround sound system and blow the place away. Great stuff. Must watch that. The Band from 1969, the original version of the song that was a hit for Joan Baez in 1971. Robbie Robertson's The Night They Drove Old Dixie Down. Animals in there as well with Don't Let Me Be Misunderstood. First of a couple of song stories today, courtesy of Billy Joel, who tells us the story behind his song Leningrad.
1: There was a song called Leningrad, which was written about an encounter I had with a guy in Russia when we were in the Soviet Union. For me, the Cold War ended when I met this guy. He was a clown in a circus, and he made my daughter laugh. He was doing things to make her laugh, and I realized, I said, I'm not gonna fight with these people. We're not gonna have a war with these people. The Cold War ended for me right then. I wrote a song about it. And I took some liberties with dates and stuff, but I wanted to kind of encompass the Cold War, which was the defining geopolitical climate in my lifetime, was the Cold War. It amazed me to this day that there's a lot of younger people who don't even know what I'm talking about. But I remember hiding under the desk, waiting for the mushroom cloud, and the teacher would say, okay, if you hide under the desk and you put your hands over your head, and we all thought, man, kiss your ass goodbye. You know, like, that's really going to stop that radiation from burning us all up. We knew when we were children, and we were terrified about the potential of a nuclear war. And so that was my way of addressing that particular situation.

Now, back in the 60s, in those days, 67 when that came out, Arthur Conley's Sweet Soul Music, I had no money at all, just a bit of pocket money. Could afford the odd single once in a while. Couldn't afford to buy Arthur Conley's Sweet Soul Music, but I did get it the following year on the excellent Atlantic compilation, the This Is Soul compilation. Did you ever copy that? It was just about 14 shillings, one of those budget compilation albums, and on it was the superb Sweet Soul Music and so much more. It's Stafford's World. I'm Mark Stafford. I have an email here from Ian Millington, who's from Newark. But is it Newark, New Jersey, or Newark in the north of England? We don't really know, Ian. Let us know. Anyway, he wanted to hear this song, which is an interesting song for me. I'll explain why after this. It's The Hollies from the Distant Light album and the superb Long Dark Road.

0: Stafford's World, and it's The Hollies from the Distant Light album, the album that included Long Call Woman in a Black Dress. And thank you very much to Ian Millington for suggesting we play that, but I do have a bit of a problem with it. I'm going to tell you something that I've never told anybody on the radio before. Probably haven't told that many people anyway. Okay, I'm going to confess. Can I come and sit in the booth and confess to you that that particular album, Distant Light, I desperately wanted a copy because it had Long Call Woman in a Black Dress on it, but I had no money. It was the early 70s. I think it would be 72, was it? Something like that. I had no money at all. So I was in a record store, a small one, one of those ones where you got the people running it sort of behind the counter, wandering away in and out and so on. And the records were there, and they were in these swivel container things. And you had the cheap records, the budget ones, and then you had the expensive ones. The budget ones cost about 14 shillings, and the expensive ones cost about 34 shillings back then. So I switched the price label across from one of the Music for Pleasure ones to the Distant Light album by The Hollies. And I still feel guilty now. It was a record shop in the southeast of England. I'm saying no more. They might come and take me. I'm going to have to bolt the door. So, Ian Millington, thanks for the suggestion, but I'm not going to sleep this week now, am I? Back in a moment with a bit of 10cc.
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1: Now, back to more. This is Stafford's World.

When Begging came out in the UK, it was a toss-up between the two versions that got played on the radio, the Four Seasons original of Begging and the Time Box version. In the end, it was the British band The Time Box whose version got played more than the Four Seasons. In the end, between the two of them, they never really sold enough for either of them to make the top 20, but it was a good song, of course, wasn't it? At 10cc and The Things We Do For Love, and we're on our way into the second part of the first hour of Stafford's World. Bit of rock and roll now from Eddie Cochran.

It is one of the best albums of all time, actually. I really do believe that, because it's one of those few albums you can actually play everything on it. Stick it all down, hit the button and stand by, and it plays all the way through without a duff track. It's, of course, Donald Fagen's debut solo album when he went on that little short break from Steely Dan. It didn't last that long, did it? Great tracks like IGY and New Frontier and Ruby Baby, The Nightfly, Donald Fagen. Now, when I was saying about changing the labels over on the stickers and all that, I'm pretty sure, honest confession, Gov, I'm pretty sure I only did it that one time. But then there was the pen I pinched as well. Oh, it didn't happen much, I promise you. We all had to do that. What's it called? It's called a rite of passage, isn't it? You've got to do that when you're young. When you're young, you've got to do something like that. Oh, I hold my hands up and confess. Hello to Jose Mansor Limos, who comes from Uberlandia in Brazil and has been listening to the show via the Radio Garden app. He loves that. A lot of people love that. A lot of people have been in touch via the Radio Garden, been listening on that. And we dig this one out for him, a bit of Motown from Mary Wells.

Rolling Stones. It was the opening track on their first album, simply called The Rolling Stones in the UK. When it came out in America a little bit later, they changed the title to England's Newest Hit Makers, and they made up for some reason the second track after Not Fade Away. Rolling Stones, Route 66, Mary Wells and My Guy. Last thing I'm going to say on the old pilfering front, it wasn't a hobby. It wasn't something I did all the time. Let's talk about the pen. The pen was actually, did you have that time ever in your life when the big local bully says, you've got to do this, you've got to do this or else? Well, the big local bully said, we're going to be outside this shop and we're all going to go in and pinch something. I felt terrible. It wasn't my kind of thing. I'm a good boy. You know, in I go though, and I pinch this rainbow pen with all the different coloured inks in it, and I still regret it to this day. I still feel bad. He's probably gone on to a life in prison, that guy, but I had to do it because of him. You always get one, don't you? Anyway, back to the music. Great track this by a guy called Howard Worth and his band called the Moonbeams. And Howard Worth was the lead singer of the band Audience. And 1972, he came out with this solo single, which was produced by the great Gus Dudgeon. It's Lucinda. Great stuff, this. We'll do this, and we'll do the Shadows to finish the first hour.

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If you know the story of the band America, you'll probably know that the Beatles producer George Martin produced a lot of their excellent stuff in the 1970s. By the end of the 70s and into the 80s, Russ Ballard, formerly of Argent, a great songwriter, he was behind some of their songs, including that one, You Can Do Magic, which was top 10 in America. Not anything at all in Britain for that one, but it was successful around a lot of the world. And they never really liked their time with Russ Ballard. I think he was a bit more of a stickler than George Martin had been. Before that, of course, John Fogerty's song Rocking All Over the World, Status Quo, and it's Stafford's World 1973 classic from Stevie Wonder.

He's probably best known for his big single hit around the world, Sad Eyes. Robert John also did a version of The Lion Sleeps Tonight that was a very big hit in America in the 70s as a cover. Robert John's If You Don't Want My Love, though, from 1968, great Godaway single. And Stevie Wonder's single version of Living for the City, the one that made the charts in 1973. Time to say, ah, but they did it first. As we check out this song, I did this a long time back on but they did it first, but I'm correcting what I did then, because back in those times, in the early days of doing but they did it first, I thought the Gentrys, the band the Gentrys, had the original version of Keep On Dancing, because that was an American hit in 1965. It's the Bay City Rollers song that was a hit for them in the early part of their career, the one that launched their career. And it was originally done in 1963 by this band, not the Gentrys in 65. In 63, the Avantes did the original of Keep On Dancing. Ah, but these guys did it first.

So we've corrected the history book. It was the Avantis who did the original of Keep On Dancing, the Bay City Rollers song, and it was 1963 for them. 1977 now for a song that was to be a hit in 1981 for Odyssey, a very big hit around the world, number one in many countries. The song is Going Back to My Roots, and its roots belong in 1977 with the songwriter Lamont Dozier, who's part of the Holland Dozier Holland Motown trio, who wrote so many big hits. And also they went across to the Invictus label, wrote stuff for Frida Payne, chairman of the board, and other artists on Invictus. By 77 he was doing some stuff on his own, and he came out with the original version of this. The song is Going Back to My Roots. 1981 was the hit for Odyssey, but he did it first. Lamont Dozier, 1977, but he did it first.

That's the way it sounded first time around. 1977 was the year for Lamont Dozier's original version of Going Back to My Roots. Massive song, of course, for Odyssey in 1981. Thanks to John Carter for the email at mark@markstafford.co.uk. He listens on his jukebox, not as big as we think, but bigger than we first thought. So hi to John and the jukebox there in Bishop Stortford in Hertfordshire. Keeping the people of Bishop Stortford entertained when he turns it up loud.

0: She was Diane Birch. What a wonderful voice she had. Led the band Arrival with the hit Friends, and that was the follow-up to Friends, I Will Survive. They had a very short-lived career, actually. They had Friends, which was a big top 10 hit, and I Will Survive, which was top 20. Third single was a cover of Jimmy Webb's Superb. Let My Love, Let It Be a Love Song, which apparently they didn't like. And then they got one more shot at her single, which also didn't do very well. And then they called it a day. That's the fickle finger of pop again, isn't it? Arrival, I Will Survive. Band who were at the other end of longevity, Moody Blues, Tuesday Afternoon from that superb Days of Future Past album, and Tuesday Afternoon. We're returning very shortly with an interesting combination, Carly Simon going undercover for a big hit single from 1983.
1: 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Don't go away. We'll be right back after this.

0: This is EKR Gold. The 60s, 70s, and 80s never sounded better.
1: Stafford's World, where the memories never stop.

1965, Small Faces, What You Gonna Do About It was the question. And it was Will Powers. And Will Powers wasn't Carly Simon. It was, in fact, Lynn Goldsmith, who was a photographer who had plenty of contacts in the music business, because that song was put together by Nile Rodgers, Todd Rundgren and Steve Winwood. A lot of effort into that, wasn't it? Secret vocals from Carly Simon, who never got credited. Lynn Goldsmith was really Will Powers, and it was an album out with similar stuff with other vocalists, but nothing as good as that. Will Powers, Kissing with Confidence from 1983. Another email, this time around from Claudio Riero, who's in Entre Rios in Argentina. He's an English teacher in Buenos Aires. And he said, it's great listening to the story that you tell behind every song, and the music is fantastic. And a big hug from Argentina. A big hug from Argentina. Thank you very much for that. In reward, we'll play you some Beatles.

Sadly, never a single. How could that be? We didn't get that as a single in Britain, but they did it in America and was top 20 over there. Bee Gees and Holiday, 1967. Time for the writers sing them their way. It's Cat Stevens this time around, and it's a song that he wrote in his really early days, first few months of his career, working on DRAM Records and writing songs for other people, including this song which he wrote for the Tremolos. Here Comes My Baby, the writers sing them their way. The writer being Cat Stevens.

It's just about the perfect 70s pop single, isn't it? Andrew Gold's Lonely Boy, 1977. And from 10 years earlier, 1967, Cat Stevens' Here Comes My Baby. That was on his Matthew and Son album, but the version by the Tremolos that was the big hit had come out before Cat recorded it, so we can't feature it on R, but they did it first. But he did certainly write the song, and we just heard him do it his way, Cat Stevens and Here Comes My Baby. The stuff that he had out on DRAM Records at the start of his career, he was very scathing with a later interview about the stuff there, but not to do with how they looked after him, but more to do with the fact that they bullied him a bit around, and they ended up with big productions on everything and jangly, very pop sounding stuff when he wanted to slim it down a bit. And that's why, after he'd been ill with tuberculosis for a couple of years after that, had a break from the business, when he came back and started his stuff as a singer-songwriter with his acoustic guitar, that's why everything changed for Cat Stevens. Two more to finish the second hour. We'll do some great rock stuff from the Alan Parsons Project, Eye in the Sky, and this, a rock and roller from 62.

to the third and the final hour of the song that we'll do for Kathy Gallagher, who messages us with some details about the Sting song I played recently, Spread a Little Happiness. And she told me that it came from a musical called Mr. Cinders from probably the 20s or the 30s. Thank you very much for that, Kathy. And she's also learned, what did we say last time around? We said you should always put where you come from. So Kathy tells us that she is located in South Norwood in London. Thanks for that message there, Kathy. Sent it on the old messenger. You can email as well, mark@markstafford.co.uk as well. Now, the Monkees just about finished by the end of 1969, and Michael Nesmith had gone off in 1970 to do his solo career. He was always a country guy. Country rock was his bag, really. And at the end of the Monkees, he was able to go with his country roots. 1970, this came out, big hit in America, top 20, nothing in Britain, of course. Joanne, Michael Nesmith and the First National Band.

0: Ricky Nelson. It was probably early country rock, almost. You could see the roots of country rock coming out there, couldn't you? Hello, Mary Lou. Written by Gene Pitney, wasn't it? It was, yes. Ricky Nelson's Hello, Mary Lou. Michael Nesmith and the First National Band. I did like Michael Nesmith, my favourite monkey. And Joanne from that summer of 1970. Last of the two song stories. Classic. Big letters, classic with big letters this time around. Eagles and Hotel California, and the band tell us the story behind the classic from 1976.
1: So we've just had a bunch of hit records on one of these nights. We were under the microscope. Everybody was going to look at the next record we made and pass judgment. Don and I were going, man, this better be good.
2: With Joe in the band with me, I wanted to write something musically that would fit two guitar players, that we could play off of each other. So I was sitting on a sofa in Malibu at this rental house that I had on the beach. I was playing this acoustic guitar and this introduction came out, that progression. I kept playing it three or four times. I had an old reel-to-reel tape recorder. So I went back and recorded that introduction to that song and laid down that progression. Made a mix of it and put it on a cassette with, I don't know, the other 14 or 15 pieces of music that I had assembled. And I gave a copy of the cassette to Don, one to Glenn.
1: Don Felder used to send Henley and I instrumental tapes, song ideas. 95% of them were cluttered with guitar licks, and we would, you know, listen to these things and go, well, where do you sing? As Don and I were listening through one of the Felder cassettes and this song came up, you know, we both sort of said, now this is interesting.
3: The music sounded to me like some sort of a cross between Spanish music and reggae music. And that one really jumped out at me.
1: So we set out to write a song to that progression. I'm pretty sure it was Henley's idea to have a song called Hotel California.
4: I think Henley's and Glenn's lyric writing really came to a head. They became real, honest-to-God songwriters. During the recording of it, I thought that we were onto something. I knew we were onto something.
5: We were in a really creative phase, and it just so happened that Bill Simzik pushed record. Thank God.

after all these years, I've never played that on the radio. The reason being, the album version has got naughty words in it, quite a few of them. But the single version we've got there, and that hasn't got any. I suppose I could have chopped them out, couldn't I? But yeah, I'd never get round to it, would I? Countdown to Ecstasy was the album. Single version of Show Business Kids without the naughty words, Steely Dan. Eagles and Hotel California and the song story behind it. That's Don Felder in there with the rest of the band. He was involved in around the time of the Hotel California, of course. Couple of songs now featuring the word shame. A shame double mix, starting with a double shame from the Magic Lanterns, a British band who had a big American hit with this.

0: It's almost like a shame poker game, isn't it? I'll see your two shames for the magic lanterns and raise them to three for Shirley and Company. Out in 75, it was Shirley and Lee that produced the singer for that. And that Shirley teamed up with Sylvia Robertson, who was the Sylvia from Pillow Talk. It was a one-off project between the two of them, and it did pretty well, but nothing really came off the back of it. And then Sylvia Robertson stopped producing that kind of thing and went on to start up Sugar Hill Records, and she's responsible for the start of rap. So moving swiftly on, we're back in a moment with the Specials from the 80s.
1: 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This is Stafford's World with Mark Stafford. We'll be back in just a few moments.
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1: This is Stafford's World. 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
2: Over the

I mentioned the DRAM label earlier, but that's also on DRAM as well, or was in 68 when it came out, which is unusual because it's a soul song, and DRAM wasn't really about soul, didn't do much on the soul side. And what makes it even more interesting is that the Flirtations were an American band who came over to settle in England and try recording over here. Maybe the American market must have been a pretty tough place with so many good soul bands and soul groups, so they came over here, did a few tours backing people, and released that Nothing But a Heartache on DRAM Records, and had a bit of success around the world with it. And people used to say back then in 68, you can't produce a soul record in Britain, but the Flirtations came out and did that. P.P. Arnold did a soul version of First Cut Is the Deepest, and other people were proving you could do soul around that time. Foundations were starting to produce some good soul records over here, and it's all starting to kick off. Britain had soul in 1968. Before that, the Specials and Ghost Town from 1981. Hello to Sydney Harrison in Brentwood, Brent Ford, F-O-R-D. He says he tries to catch the show each week. Emails at mark@markstafford.co.uk. As for this from the Troggs.

I shouldn't be biased in any way, but I've got to say it's my favourite track of the whole show. Tradewind's Mind Excursion. Love that ever since I got a copy back in the late 1960s. It was out in 66, but I bought it. Yeah, I did buy some. I don't nick them all. I don't nick any of them. I don't nick any. In fact, I remember to this day, things stick in your mind, I remember being at Warsaw Market, where I used to buy some of my songs, standing in the queue there, getting my working through things I wanted to buy. I remember a guy coming up and nicking a record that I wanted to buy. Then I remember he was there 1 minute, he was gone, he never paid for it. To this day, he never paid for it. So there you go. Maybe that's what was in my brain when I did the old switching of the prices, but I digress. Stuck in my mind for all these years. Tradewind's Mind Excursion. They had a great song out as well called New York's a Lonely Town. They came from Rhode Island, and I wonder if they really were from the West Coast. And because the song of New York's a Lonely Town is when you're a surfer boy in the snow on your vehicle and you can't go surfing. So I wonder if they were from the West Coast. Who knows? Trogs as well, and Any Way That You Want Me. This is a pretty powerful combination. It's got the great Jim Webb writing it. It's got the Fifth Dimension, the first time we'd ever heard them sing, and we must have all gone, wow, I certainly did. 1967, Pattern People. Jimmy Webb wrote it. The Fifth Dimension did it better than anybody could ever think of.

waited a couple of years before it could get itself released on an album, but it came out in 66 as a single. Hazy Shade of Winter, Simon and Garfunkel finally nested on the Bookends album in 1968. That was a very short album, Bookends. Again, one of my favourite albums of all time. But it's only 30 minutes long, so they had to get stuff to fill it out. They must have been short on writing stuff, because that was a single in 66. And around that time, you didn't usually plunder all your old singles to put on albums. You usually had a load of other stuff, but for some reason not. Back in 1966, when that was written, it had to wait a couple of years to come out. Nothing new was floating around at that point in time. Also probably explains why the Graduate soundtrack included things like Scarborough Fair and... that was pretty old as well, so maybe Paul had a bit of a writing block in 1968. Who knows? Pattern People, the great Jimmy Webb wrote it, wrote five songs on that debut album for the Fifth Dimension. One of them was that, Pattern People, Fifth Dimension. And that is it. We're at the end of another Stafford's World. Thank you for sticking around. Mark at markstafford.co.uk, or if you'd like to catch me on Facebook, it's Mark Stafford, or Stafford's World if you prefer, or you can go to www.markstafford.co.uk. Find me any of those ways. We're finished with a real legend of rock music, the great Ian Hunter, and Once Bitten, Twice Shy.

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I've heard people say that too much of anything is not good for you, baby. But I don't know about that. There's many times that we've loved and we've shared love and made love. It doesn't seem to me like it's enough.

The plane was way overdue, so I went inside to the airline's desk. And I said, "Sir, I wonder why 1203 is so late." He said, "Oh, they probably took off late, or they may have run into some turbulent weather and had to alter their course." I went back outside and I waited at the gate, and I watched the beacon light from the control tower as it whipped through the dark ebony skies as if it were surfing.

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1: 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This is the home of the finest collection of oldies around, from the greatest musical decades ever, the 60s, 70s, and 80s.
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3: I told your mother to expect a patter of little feet around the house.
4: 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You mean,
3: that's right. You're sleeping in her house tonight.
1: And of course, that's 70s music. It's Back to the 70s with Kevin Larkin. The memories. The music. It's Back to the 70s with Kevin Larkin. And now, Back to the 70s with Kevin Larkin.

Moonlight Feels Right. That's Starbuck opening up another week of flashbacks here on Back to the 70s. Hello there, it's your host Kevin Larkin. And this week on the show, I'm going to feature songs that didn't quite make it to number one. Number two songs are on the spotlight this week, and getting us underway is one from the King of Rock and Roll. Here's Elvis.

That's Gladys Knight of the Pips on Back to the 70s with I Got to Use My Imagination. Kevin Larkin here, taking you back to 1971 now for a memory from the Toronto, Ontario group Edward Bear. Here's last song.

That's the group that got me interested in playing rock and roll on the radio for a living. Bongo in the Jungle from Ian Anderson and Jethro Tull on Back to the 70s. We're still to come this hour. It's this week's Meltdown song. Kevin Larkin here, sharing the night together with you and Dr. Hook.

The Good Dr. Hook on Back to the 70s with Kevin Larkin, where this week we're spotlighting songs that reached number 2 on the U.S. charts. And that brings up the Vancouver, B.C. group, The Poppy Family. This song topped out at number 2 on the U.S. charts in June of 1970. Which way?

0: They reached worldwide teen idol status in the 1970s. That, of course, are the Bay City Rollers, with the only single they would have to reach number one in North America, Saturday Night.
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3: Oh, chain of fools. Number 100, that's Miss Aretha for you. This is New York City at its very biggest, everybody. This is WABC, Cousin Brucey Morrow. Hey, it's 11 minutes before 8 o'clock. In 11 minutes right now, 11 minutes right now, it's our giant time. We will have the entire survey.
4: I am the god of hellfire. And
3: I beg your pardon. This is a family show, young man. Ladies and gentlemen, the crazy world of Arthur Brown. Thank you so much. Gary Parker and the Union Gap. That's their latest effort, everybody. It's called Over You. That's number 50 on WABC. The new survey starts in about a half hour, about 29 minutes after the hour. This is Cousin Busey on WABC. May I have your attention?
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6: Oh, what's that aftershave you're wearing?
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One of the many songs that the late Bobby Smith was responsible for as lead singer for the Spinners, The Games People Play on Back to the 70s, where this week I'm spotlighting songs that fell just short of making it to number one. Here's Casey and Terry DeSario now with a duet that made it to number two in 1979. Yes, I'm ready.

Those are the Isley Brothers on Back to the 70s with Fight the Power. It's your host, Kevin Larkin, and I've got this week's TV tune all queued up and ready to play for you. I'll get to that right after Lee.

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0: That's Curious Mind, a song written by Curtis Mayfield and first sung by Major Lance back in 1963. That is the 1977 cover version from Johnny Rivers on Back to the 70s, where we've got time for one more number two song from the 70s. Taking you back to 1975 now, here's Paul Simon with Kodachrome.
1: When I put

0: Thank you so much for listening this week, but I'm afraid we are just about out of time. Back to the 70s is a production of 70s Radio Shows, written and produced by Kevin Larkin. All copyright restrictions apply, and rebroadcast is prohibited without express permission. Kevin Larkin here saying until next time, you keep that lava lamp lit, and I'll see you right back here with another episode of Back to the 70s. Bye-bye.
1: Why don't you make like a tree?
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It's Diane Morrison here for another trip through rock and roll history, here on The Time Capsule on EKR. If you've just tuned in, welcome to the year of 1973. The year when the Sears Tower in Chicago becomes the world's tallest building and an OPEC oil embargo against a number of countries supporting Israel sparks the 1973 energy crisis. Do you remember how we all complained about the fuel prices in 1973? Well, we would dream of those prices today, wouldn't we? Not only were the fuel prices cheap, but the music was great as well, with songs like this playing on our radios.

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3: 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It also stars her new family. And like the Bunkers, the Evanses are a very special family with very special problems. 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
5: 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And the CBS Thursday and Friday night movies kick off the fall season next week with The Hot Rock starring Robert Redford. Thursday, Charlton Heston in Planet of the Apes. Friday,

So, where were you in 1973? We've got a snapshot of the year inside today's time capsule on EKR. Over this hour, we check out the music and the events in a year in history. Music-wise, 1973 saw Kiss performing their first concert in Queens, New York City, and Jim Croce and five others dying in a plane crash in Louisiana. This is Diane Morrison at the controls of this episode of The Time Capsule. Remember, there are always two different years featured each day on The Time Capsule, and we rotate all the years from the 1960s to the 1980s over a couple of weeks, so your favorite year will come around soon. Unless, of course, your favorite year for music happens to be 1973, in which case you'll probably like this.

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4: Holy grand larceny. Who would do such a thing?
5: 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Commissioner Gordon has a preview of ABC's new shows in his office right now. There's no time to lose. Let's race to the Batmobile.
6: 1966.
7: The most exciting true story ever told. Born Free. Joy Adamson's fascinating adventures in Africa with Elsa the Lioness has enthralled over 50 million readers in 21 different languages.
8: 1966.
9: This year, KYE welcomes the Beatles back to San Francisco in a mammoth Candlestick Park spectacular.
10: The date is Monday, August 29th, and the place is Candlestick Park.
2: EKR Gold remembers the 60s.

0: A superstar of the beat age prepares to meet his public. David Bowie spends 2 hours before a show caressing his body with paint. Bowie is a skinny lad with a pasty complexion and ochre-dyed hair in a Teddy Boy style of 20 years ago. Yet with a dash of makeup, he's transforming himself into an object that is worshipped by millions of girls. Outside the winter gardens of Bournemouth, some of those fans are arriving to pay homage to a man who's become the high priest of pop.
1: It's the biggest kick I know. I know all the drugs and, you know, you get a different kind of buzz off those, but stage is something else. It's partaking of people. I'm very much a character when I go on stage, I feel. I mean, I
2: like an actor?
1: Yeah, well, I do my stage thing. That's part of what Bowie's supposedly all about.

It was the year that the US bombing of Cambodia ended and the Sydney Opera House in Australia was opened. 1973 is marked on the label, on the side of the time capsule today. You're with Diane Morrison on today's journey through the music and the memories on EKR. By 1973, we had just about all ditched our black and white televisions and replaced them with a colour model. You may remember that we were all told we should not sit too close to our new colour televisions because they gave off high levels of radiation, but we all carried on watching them. If you were watching your colour TV from a safe distance, in the US you would probably have caught one of the top three TV shows, which were All in the Family, The Waltons and Sanford and Son. Meanwhile, on our radios we were listening to songs like this.

0: yesterday. 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
1: For news from where it's being made, gathered by Network Radio's largest news staff, here is News Around the World. This is Steve Powers for American Information Radio with a good morning to you from New York. And it was a good morning at the Cape about 50 minutes ago. Skylab liftoff.
2: Two. Bright orange flames. Oh, no smoke this time. Quick, and we have a liftoff. There goes the flame climbing out. We cannot see the outline of the rocket because of its color against the clouds in the background. The flame's getting brighter, longer. Roll has started. Pitch has started.
1: Correspondent Mueller says it was a very fast climb out for the Saturn rocket. And astronaut Jack Lausma radioed Houston.
3: Yeah, we'd like to try that liftoff again. That was great there, Dick.
2: Skylab 3 is over the Southwest Indian Ocean, lining up communications with a special aircraft. This relays the word to ground controllers in Houston. Everything looked perfect on board as astronauts Alan Bean, Owen Garriott, and Jack Lausma sped over Europe. They are chasing the giant space station in their Apollo command ship. They are due to catch up with the space station over the U.S. about 3 o'clock this afternoon. Then they will dock with it 38 minutes later to begin a 59-day mission crammed with scientific studies for the benefit of mankind.

got our own funny moves. I've got

0: So, how was the past hour for you? We really dug deep into the music library to find you the best of the songs you remember and the great songs you have forgotten, here on the Time Capsule. This has been Diane Morrison for the past hour, and that's it for this episode. But please don't go away. We are back in a moment with more great songs on the station that plays the best rock without the headaches.
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0: At number one, that's KC and the Sunshine Band from 75 with the biggest party hit of the summer. That's Get Down Tonight. Playing America's favorites, I'm Chuck Matthews on Greatest Hits USA. Coming up on today's show, we'll be counting around the American charts for the last week in August. I'll be taking some of your requests. And in the second hour, I'll go back to 1972. And to finish off, a top five countdown from 1979.
1: Let's count around. 1967.
0: Kicking things off at number six are songwriters Jerry Goffin and Carole King with a song that was inspired by their address on Pleasant Valley Way in New Jersey. Here it comes.

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0: Who's on the phone?
2: Yes, this is Nancy from Fort Wayne, Indiana. I'd like to hear from the Three Dog Nights, Shambhala.
1: USA!

0: number 21, that's Chicago from 74, with the first song written by trumpeter Lee Lonane to make an album. That's Call on Me. Next up on Greatest Hits USA, Graham Nash, who wrote this song back in 1966 after he'd taken a ride on that famous train from Casablanca to Morocco. Singing in three-part harmony, it's Crosby, Stills, and Nash with the Marrakesh Express.
1: Looking at

0: with some belly rubbing music there. Number six, Roberta Flack from 74, a song written by Gene McDaniels. Yeah, the same guy who sang 100 Pounds of Clay back in 61. That's Feel Like Making Love. Did you make an eQuest yet? 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Coming up next, they were doing a sound check. 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

free from Hawthorne, California, the Beach Boys, 1965, a tune that Cousin Mike Love said was misinterpreted. He said, "We wanted to bring the girls back to California." Next up is Ambrosia, who were kind of discovered by doing a sound check at the Hollywood Bowl. Their friend had just installed a brand new sound system at the venue. From 1975, here's Holding On to Yesterday.

Birthday Bunch. Here we go. Here are some birthdays for this week in August. On August 21, we've got Jackie DeShannon. She put a little love in your heart. And Kenny Rogers. His biggest hit was Lady. On August 22, it's Ron Dante. He gave Sugar Sugar with the Archies. And Joe Chambers of the Chambers Brothers. They gave you Time. On August 23rd, we find Keith Moon, legendary drummer for The Who. And Rudy Lewis. He was part of the Drifters. And last on August 24th, it's Malcolm Duncan, who played the sax for the Average White Band. This was the big one from the spring of 75. It's Pick Up the Pieces on Greatest Hits USA.

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0: 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Next up on Greatest Hits USA, he had a magnetic personality. 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
2: 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What?

0: At number 9, that's Walter Egan from 78. 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Who's on the phone?
1: Hi, this is Kim from the Bronx. I want to hear I'm Gonna Make You Love Me from the Temptations.
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1: 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That's Ruby, Don't Take Your Love to Town. Coming up next on Greatest Hits USA, he had food poisoning. 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

0: number two, that's Looking Glass with a song that was originally released as the flip side of the record. That's Brandy.
1: 1972.
0: Playing America's Favorites, I'm Chuck Matthews on Greatest Hits USA. Next up is Rod Argent, who was supposedly suffering from food poisoning while recording this song at Abbey Road Studios in London. Here's Hold Your Head Up.

Number three, the Reverend Al Green from 72, who only 5 years earlier was waxing cars back in Grand Rapids, Michigan. That's I'm Still in Love with You. Next on Greatest Hits USA, the Osmonds, who by 72 had started to write some of their own music. Now, if you take a listen to this one, you might notice that the bass line sounds just like Immigrant Song from Led Zeppelin. Yes, the Osmonds. Now, according to Jimmy Osmond, the group frequently listened to Led Zepp. Sounds like no denial there. Here's Hold Her Tight.

0: At number one, Gilbert O'Sullivan, who was beaten out for the number one spot for the whole year by a little tune called American Pie. Coming up next on Greatest Hits USA, he posed with cigars. Plus, there's a new 007.
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4: Hi, this is Carlos Santana.

Dropping down from number 5 a couple of weeks ago, that was Mouth and McNeil, who came out of the Netherlands with How Do You Do? Next on Greatest Hits USA is Jim Croce. Oh, what a career he would have had. Who supposedly only posed with cigars for his publicity shots. Here's You Don't Mess Around with Jim.

number 16 this week. That was Bobby Vinton with Sealed with a Kiss on Greatest Hits USA. It's August 1972. Here are the headlines. From South Dakota, Senator George McGovern is running for president, but changes his running mate to Sergeant Shriver after learning Senator Thomas Eagleton has a deep depression issue. Meanwhile, in Miami Beach, the Republicans begin their convention with Richard Nixon getting his second nod for president. From Washington, the U.S. Interior Department has now met all legal requirements for issuance of a permit for the Trans-Alaska Pipeline. This lifts a 2-year ban on the project. In celebrity news, there's a new James Bond in Hollywood, with Roger Moore being the third to fill those shoes. And Grace Slick is maced by police after her bandmate Paul Kantner calls the cops pigs. The whole thing started after a rock-throwing incident at a Jefferson Airplane concert in the Rubber Bowl in Akron. And on Tuesday night, you spun the dial to ABC to watch three hippies go undercover on The Mod Squad.

0: Number 14, the Mighty Rolling Stones, who said that the chances of finding all members of the band sober and ready to work during the recording of Exile on Main Street were slim to none. That's Happy. Coming up next on Greatest Hits USA, he was a one-man show. Plus, they borrowed a crowd. Stay tuned as 1972 continues.
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number four, Graham Nash and the Hollies. Well, at least that's what is said on the label. In real life, it was only lead singer Alan Clark who wrote and sang Long Cool Woman. Next up on Greatest Hits USA, Bread, who shared the same label with The Doors. Well, one of the tricks that Elektra Records came up with was to borrow a crowd from a Doors concert. You can hear that right now on the end of The

0: peaking at number 9 a few weeks ago. That was Godspell with a rare single lifted directly off an off-Broadway soundtrack. That's Day by Day. Well, that wraps up our 1972 time capsule. Coming up next hour on Greatest Hits USA, what's your zodiac sign? Plus, I've got the top 5 countdown for this week in 1979.
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1972.

0: At number 12, The Grassroots with their biggest selling single in 69. That's I'd Wait a Million Years.
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0: Playing America's favorites, I'm Mr. Music Chuck Matthews on Greatest Hits USA. Next up are The Floaters, who cashed in on the popularity of zodiac signs. At number 6, it's Float On.
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3: 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And I like a woman

0: number 8, Burton Cummings and the Guess Who from 69. It's now time to pick the biggest songs from the 60s and 70s. Just dial this number. 855-USA-HITS. Hi, who's on the phone?
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0: What can I play for you, Dave?
1: 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Thanks a lot. Bye. USA.

0: At number 8, the Rascals from 67, founding member Felix Cavalieri said he went to Syracuse in New York to study medicine. In his class was the legendary Lou Reed. Did you make any quests yet? No? 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Coming up next, I've got a lost hit from Quincy Jones.
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1: 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Let's go!
2: 1979. Kicking things off at number 5 are the Charlie Daniels Band, who actually added lyrics to a song that was written 4 years earlier by Vassar Clements. Originally called Lonesome Fiddle Blues, here's The Devil Went Down to Georgia.
3: The devil went down to Georgia. He was looking for a soul to steal. He was in a bind because he was way behind and he was willing to make a deal. When he came across this young man sawing on a fiddle and playing it hot, and the devil jumped up on a hickory stump and said, "Boy, let me tell you what. I guess you didn't know it, but I'm a fiddle player too. And if you'd care to take a dare, I'll make a bet with you. Now you play pretty good fiddle, boy, but give the devil his due. I bet a fiddle of gold against your soul because I think I'm better than you." The boy said, "My name's Johnny, and it might be a sin, but I'll take your bet, and you're gonna regret, 'cause I'm the best as ever been."

opened up his case and he said, "I'll start this show." And fire flew from his fingertips as he rosined up his bow. And he pulled the bow across the strings and it made an evil hiss. And then a band of demons

The devil bowed his head because he knew that he'd been beat. And he laid that golden fiddle on the ground at Johnny's feet. Johnny said, "Devil, just come on back if you ever want to try again. 'Cause I told you once, you son of a gun,

Devil Went Down to Georgia was Charlie Daniels' biggest hit. Next up on Greatest Hits USA is Donna Summer with a tune that Casablanca Records owner Neil Bogart wanted to give to label mate Cher. Well, Donna refused, knowing she had written a potential hit. So she put it away for a while. Here's

Bad Girls spent 3 weeks at number one. Next on Greatest Hits USA is Barbara Streisand, who sang the title track of her movie, which also starred Ryan O'Neal. Here's the main event.

Streisand was born in Brooklyn, New York. Next up on Greatest Hits USA are producers Bernard Edwards and Nile Rodgers, who actually grew up in the same Bronx neighborhood, only one block apart. But they didn't know each other. This was their first number one record. It's Good Times.

0: At number two, that's Chic with a tune that was played at every roller skating rink from coast to coast. That's Good Times. Coming up next on Greatest Hits USA, I've got the number one record for this week in 1979.
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0: Hey, coming up next weekend, we'll be taking some more of your requests. In hour number two, we'll go back in time to 1974. And to finish off, a top five countdown from 1970. Until then, it's been a hoot. I gotta scoot. Remember, do what you want, dig what you do. Cause baby, that's what life is all about. Have a great week. Adios.
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0: 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Neon signs are flashing, taxi cabs and buses passing through the night. A distant moaning of a train seems to play a sad refrain to the night.
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0: Here with Frankie Harrison on this edition of The Time Capsule, and the year mark on the side is 1965. It's 1965 on The Time Capsule and in the news. The Post Office Tower opens in London, and the Beatles film Help hits cinemas around the world.
1: Will John live to sleep in his pit again? Will Paul ever get back his electric organ? Will George be reunited with his ticker tape machine? And Ringo, will he ever play the drums again?
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2: Give me protection.
4: 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She's not wearing the sacrificial ring.
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5: 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More colorful than ever. In color. 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
5: A United Artists release.

0: when those screamers meet the dreamers. It's the coolest, craziest, swinginest hit that ever swung. I mean that great movie Seaside Swingers with Freddie and the Dreamers, so let's go!
1: Go! Go!
0: 14 groovy songs, that's what you'll be missing, baby, if you don't see our kissing British cousins in Seaside Swingers. Hey, it's a ball, too much, loaded with talent, so dead. Yeah, that's right, nobody can do it like Freddie and the Dreamers. See Freddie himself doing the Freddie, cause it's the end. For excitement, entertainment, young stars, hit songs, and new dances, make the scene with Seaside Swingers from Embassy in color that's really wild. So, go!
1: Go! Go!
2: It's time to remember. On the time capsule, 1965...

0: The Time Capsule. It's 1965.
1: One thing I want to say, I'm not going to down Sonny Liston. He take it good. He's a good loser. I feel sorry for Sonny because you people now don't care much about him now that he has lost. I understand they want to tie up his purse and not give him no money. He needs money. And I'm going to have to go to see him and comfort him. I'm going to have to pay him a visit and talk with him. And as I told you and him, that after the fight, after the world and the press and the people turn him down, I'll be on his side.
2: Cassius Clay, who beat Sonny Liston again, and Floyd Patterson, said afterward just about what you'd expect him to say.
3: I'm trying to get him to legalize it where and sanctionize it and authorize it where I can fight about three men in one night. Because no one man really, now laying all jokes aside, no one man on earth is even fast enough to catch me. He's not fast enough to hit me. There's just nobody around. Floyd was the fastest next to me, and I played, beat him at will. You don't have a man in the world today to give me a show.

0: From The Who to Chuck Berry, we choose our songs from a massive music library. But twice a day, we turn the spotlight on a year in music history. You're with Frankie Harrison on this edition of The Time Capsule, and the year mark on the side is 1965. Let's check out a couple of the news stories from our time capsule year of 1965. In the US, the Voting Rights Act, guaranteeing African Americans the right to vote, becomes law. And Australia joins the Vietnam War.
1: 1965 on The Time.

The Eve of Destruction. This and another song, Where Have All the Flowers Gone, were among a rash of 1965 popular songs protesting the Vietnam War. Songs written by folk singers like Dylan and Joan Baez, who in an earlier year had produced lyrics of protest on civil rights.

All the noise and fury and sometimes horror of the Vietnam descent, President Johnson clung to a substantial nationwide consensus of support, although everywhere there were doubts.

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So, how did you manage to find us amongst that maze of internet radio stations? 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

0: Can the unbelievable happen when you meet Mustang? 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Then, wham! 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
1: Thank you, man.
2: Hey, Tim. This is from Barbara.
3: Oh, what is she talking about, man?
2: She says she still loves me. She can't do without me. And she'll be here tomorrow.
3: What? I thought you had settled all of that, man.
2: Hey, man. See, you just don't understand. I never stopped loving her. I just wasn't ready to accept the love she was willing to give. But if she still loves me, there's nothing in the world that can keep us from making it this time.

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2: 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At the sound of the tone, leave a message. 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Ah, it was horrible.

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You'll have a whole pile of time capsule presenters to check out, including Richie Stevens, Frankie Harrison, Bob McLeod, David Morgan, and myself. 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

0: EKR Gold, the home of the memories. 1968. 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
3: And now here they are, the most daredevil group of daddy drivers to ever whirl their wheels in the wacky races. Competing for the title of the world's wackiest racers. That mean machine with those double-dealing do-batters, Dick Dastardly and his sidekick, Muttley.
2: 1968.
4: When the decisions of one man can affect the future of your family for generations to come, what kind of a man do you want making those decisions? Think about it. Who is the one man who has the experience and the qualifications to lead America in these troubled, dangerous times? Nixon's the one.